0: Yeah, check it out, man. It's your boy Akon.
1: I am Neo.
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I'm horrible. But I know for sure when we answer the phone or we communicate, it sounds like we don't like each other. It sounds like we cussing each other out. And that's just how us as siblings communicate. How do you communicate with your sibling?

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Now, two people I grew up on, Neo and Akon. Baby, when I was in school, we used to sing Lock the People in. And if you want to win some tickets, we're going to have your way to win with Lucas in the Morning to go see Neo and Akon.

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say. There's an old saying in Tennessee. I know it's in Texas, probably in Tennessee, that says, fool me once, shame on you. Fool me, we can't get fooled again.

0: One of my favorite spots in San Francisco is the Aquarium on the Pier. 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
18: K-Win. 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
19: J-Y, turn me up. Miami. That's for all my scammers and my kid money.

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That's when I knew that your heart was scarring. Friends to lovers need a part to star in. Like, wait, babe.

0: Council with Maui Hernandez.
1: Good morning and welcome to the Community Council. I'm Dee Ferreira. Well, we all live in that little sphere of fear that when we put our information online, it's out there forever. And our information is going to be sold from one place to another, to another, to another, and we can't do anything about it. Or is there something we can do? We're going to talk about the option that we now have if you are a California resident. Today, we're going to be speaking with Tom Kemp, the executive director of the California Privacy Protection Agency, about something new called DROP. And if you are fearful of your information being passed on and sold and resold, you're going to want to listen to this morning's conversation. So let's get right into it. Good morning, Tom. Thank you so much for joining me.
2: Thanks, Dee, for having me on.
1: You know, I'd never heard about the DROP program before. Did this just start this year?
2: Yes, it did. So the DROP system, also known as the Delete, Request, and Opt-out platform, is a free privacy tool from the state of California. And my agency, the California Privacy Protection Agency, or CalPrivacy, built this. And what it basically does, it allows Californians with a single request to be able to tell over 500 registered data brokers to delete and not sell their personal information. And this is really important because data brokers are businesses that we don't have a direct relationship with, whose sole business model is to collect and sell as much information about us, but they don't sell that data to us. They don't deliver products to us. We are their products. And so this really allows Californians to be able to control the use of their personal information. So it's kind of a big delete button in the sky. And it has so many benefits to everyday Californians.
1: You know, I'm sure there's other listeners going, I had no idea there was a magic eraser. I thought once my information was out there, it was out there forever. So it's nice to know that DROP is kind of our lifeline now to kind of take control of that information out there again. Who is eligible to use DROP?
2: Yeah, it's available to California residents only. So we have a lot of people calling us up and say, can my grandmother in New Jersey use this? And unfortunately, they're going to have to wait for the New Jersey or another state's legislature to pass a similar bill. The cool thing was that this was passed, the bill, the California Delete Act, was passed in 2023, and it actually requires data brokers to fund the development of the system. So no taxpayer money was spent building the system, and it's free to all Californians. And so you can go in to privacy.ca.gov, you can provide some basic information, hit the submit button, and the alternative is that you would actually have to manually contact all these 500 plus data brokers.
1: Wow.
2: And that may take 15-20 minutes each to like contact them, say please delete my information and don't sell it anymore, etc. But now with the DROP system, you can just spend, most people spend 5 minutes. I've had a few people say, oh, it took me 8 minutes, you know, so that's the type of time frame that you need, and then hit the submit button. And then starting in August, all these data brokers will start having to process the deletions of your personal information. I'll add one more thing, is
1: sure.
2: That if you have like an elderly relative or you have a child, you can also, as a parent or an adult child to an elderly relative, you can also submit a request on their behalf as well, too. So it gives further flexibility for people that may not be able to go to privacy.ca.gov and fill out this type of form.
1: Now, would my mom's elderly. She lives here in California. She lives in the Bay Area. Do I need her permission to sign her up?
2: Yes,
1: okay.
2: You would. And so you would need to, you know, say, hey, mom, let's get on the phone. I'm going to do this system. I'm going to go to the system. And then you would do it together. And then after she gives you, you know, some basic information about herself, which you probably already know, but you would need her permission. And then you would have to check a box that say, hey, I'm doing this on behalf of a parent.
1: Okay.
2: As well. So you would have to just simply submit that you are the person doing this on behalf of your parent. Again, that may take 15 seconds to check a box, put your name down, et cetera.
1: The drop system, instead of us contacting all 500 of these brokers, it's going to do it all at once for us when we go in and we sign up and we hit submit, correct?
2: Yeah. So let me walk you through sure. how it's actually done. So the first thing is that you go to privacy.ca.gov. It's a California website. And on the home page, you'll say start using Drop. So obviously hit the button right there. And the first step you need to do is you need to verify you're a California resident. Because, again, we have all these out-of-state people that would love to have access to. So what you do is we have a state system called the California Identity Gateway. You'll put some basic information. And if you put a phone number or email address, it'll verify that that's an actual phone number and email address. Now, we don't collect any of that information. Once you verified and the answer comes back, yes, I'm a Californian, you actually move into the main part of the system. And we have no idea that you went through that verification other than the California piece of software said, yep, this is a valid California. And then what you do is you create a basic profile. And the profile is like your zip code, email address, phone number, maybe you put in a little bit other information in. And then you hit submit, okay? And what happens then is that information immediately gets stored in a secure manner. So, Dee, if you use the system, I would have no idea. And I run the agency because it's immediately stored in a secure manner, right? And then starting in August, what happens is the data brokers, they have to take their data and put it into the same what we call a hashing algorithm to make it in a secure manner, and then they try to match their data to the data in the drop system, and only if there's a match, then that data gets deleted, and then they have to report back into the system that they deleted your data, and then so starting in August, you can even come back to the portal and say, geez, I wonder how many data brokers deleted my data from their systems, and all of a sudden you can see, oh, there was 50, 100, 150 businesses that you don't have a direct relationship have actually deleted your information. So it's kind of a closed-loop system. You put some basic information in, and then you'll start seeing the actual results of your request.
1: I'm glad you brought that up, that you can go back in and check, you know, if your information's been deleted, because I went on the website and I wanted to see what the process was like of signing up. And I noticed it says that each time I use Drop, I'm going to have to sign in. And I'm like, why do I need to use it more than once? It's because I can check the progress of that initial sign up, right? That submit I did.
2: Yeah. And also, look, if you have a new zip code, a new phone number, a new email address, because obviously we always kind of move around or get new phone numbers or email addresses, you would also want to have those phone number and email addresses not available to people that buy their data from data brokers and spam you. I mean, the reality is that we live in a data economy, that there are businesses whose sole business model is to sell your information, my information, to anyone with a credit card. And oftentimes what happens is the bad guys, the hackers, the people that want to target your elderly mom in the Bay Area or young people by sending scam text or email spams, et cetera, it's just easier for them just to buy the data from data brokers as opposed to try to hack it because they know that you're a real person. And so what happens is that all this data can act

0: scams and spam email, reduce some of the mailers you get in the mail, et cetera. So it's a very powerful system to give Californians control of who can use their personal information.
1: So for our listeners going, okay, sounds like it's very easy to sign up and, you know, to get involved with this, I just got to give a little bit of information. As I was doing that, I was asked for three pieces of information. I got to ask Tom why they need this. You also need to give your mobile advertising ID, your MAID from your phone, also your connected TV ID if you get a smart TV, and your car VIN number. Why do you need all that also?
0: Okay. So that information is completely optional. If you just want to provide your email address or phone number, or you just want to provide your zip code. But what happens is, in the case of your mobile phone, your device is actually identified by what's known as a mobile advertising ID. And that is how businesses, it's the identifier that businesses use to track your geolocation. Now, we've seen a lot of like headlines about the federal government buying people's location information, right? And it's tied to your mobile advertising ID. So what you do is, if you optionally want to put your mobile advertising ID into the actual system itself, then it actually will choke off all these data brokers that sell your exact location so they can track where you're going. That will stop these data brokers from selling it, and of course it just completely purges it. And in some cases, this type of information could even be sold to the government. Similarly, you know, when you use your TV, that all of a sudden they're now tracking what TV shows that you're using, and the streaming services and your TV will sell to data brokers, and then all of a sudden you start getting, you know, highly invasive ads that know exactly that you happen to, you know, love a certain TV show, and then they start inferring certain things about you. Now, if you don't want to put that in, you don't have to. And then the final thing is with your VIN, again, that there are businesses out there that kind of track cars and who owns it. And maybe some down the road that could be actually used to, you know, be sold to insurance companies or other entities as well. So it's just a way to like say, look, I don't want all these businesses that I don't have a direct relationship to know my geolocation information via the MAID. I don't want these businesses to know what TV shows I'm watching. And I certainly don't want them to know that I own this particular vehicle, et cetera. I don't mind the DMV knowing that. I don't mind my car insurance company knowing it. But I don't want a whole ecosystem of companies selling the fact that I happen to own this type of car.
1: Again, this morning we're talking with Tom Kemp, Executive Director of the California Privacy Protection Agency. We're talking about DROP, which is Delete Request and Opt-Out Platform for trying to get your information from being passed on from at least 500 registered data brokers. The key word there is registered. This isn't going to put a stop to illegal data brokers, correct?
0: Well, it puts a legal framework in place, okay, and it provides enforcement. So if there are companies out there that are not registered and selling Californians' data, we can now fine them $200 per day per Californian that matches in their system. And so the fines could be astronomical. Like, we've already had, here we are just in the fifth month of the year, and we've already had close to 300,000 people sign up. And just say, for example, there's a data broker out there that hasn't registered, and come August, when they have to start deleting, and they don't even register, they don't do anything, and their data, they have 100,000 of the people that signed up for DROP. So that's 100,000 times 200 per day. I mean, we're talking fines of $20, $30, $40, $50 million a day.
1: Wow.
0: So that is a big stick that we have to go after these entities that are not registering and or not processing the deletions. So, you know, part of the problems that we've had in the past where, you know, with the telemarketers, you still get the phone calls or you still get the scam and spam calls and all that stuff. There isn't really a

0: to go after them. But if all of a sudden they know that, oh my gosh, I could actually be fined $20 million a day for doing this, and there's an agency called Cal Privacy that will chase after me if I'm a business doing this, I think that there's a high degree of motivation for them to get on board.
1: Wow. It doesn't sound like there's too many downsides to drop.
0: No, I mean, it really provides the ability for you to enable your privacy rights at scale. Because as we talked about before, the alternative of trying to get these data brokers to delete your information, you may have to spend 15, 20 minutes if you even know who they are, and then multiply that by 500. And no one has that time. No one has 10 days of dedicated time to spend trying to get your arms around this. And, you know, what we're also finding that there's people that have been doxxed, or people that work, you know, at a police officer, or they're, you know, they work for the PTA, and then all of a sudden people are looking up their personal information and doing things, et cetera. You know, it's also, there's a physical safety aspect to this as well, to make sure that your data is not being published on these data broker sites where people just can whip out their credit card and spend a couple dollars and all of a sudden know your phone number, your email address, your home address, you know, who your relatives are, what their phone numbers are, et cetera. So there's just a lot of upside to use this. But obviously it's a choice. It's a free choice. You're not required to do it. But it is it's a powerful tool that if people care about their privacy, they can use it.
1: All right, we've talked about the benefits of Drop. Now let's tell our listeners how and where they go to get signed up.
0: Yeah, so again, it's privacy.ca.gov. Just go to the home page right there, and you'll see a big button that says Get Started with Drop, and submit your request. And the deletions start in August, so we're just a few months away from that happening. And the deletions, the data brokers have to reconnect every 45 days starting August 1st. So if you sign up, you know, in August or September after the August 1st deadline, that's perfectly okay, because it'll be a 45-day cycle where they reconnect, they'll process the deletion request. And the cool thing is, you know exactly who actually deleted your data from their databases. So you'll see 50, 100, 150, 200 companies. You're like, wow. They all had my information. I didn't know that. So that's a cool thing to have.
1: Tom, some really great information today. We've talked about a lot of things. Is there anything we haven't touched on that you want our listeners to know about?
0: Yeah, actually, on the privacy.ca.gov website, beyond the Drop system, we actually have a bunch of other privacy-related tips that you can follow to better protect your passwords, to be able to tell companies you do interact with how to exercise your privacy rights. So we try to provide the top privacy tips that you can view. At the same time, we're providing this tool that is super powerful that really, you know, enables control at scale over your personal information.
1: Are there any plans in the future for maybe an app that would send you notifications when you're being deleted off of from data brokers?
0: Well, we certainly have the ability to, starting in August, we'll be able to see each and every one of us as consumers. And so, yeah, people have asked about that. And so we'll see how it goes, and we'll see what the consumer requests are. And so I certainly see us continuing to enhance the tool based on California feedback. But that's a great idea as well, that maybe have a mobile app to provide real-time notification. And so we'll take that one down.
1: All right. Again, it is the Drop, Delete, Request, and Opt-Out platform. And if you want to get signed up for this, privacy.ca.gov, and then you want to get started on Drop, you'll see a button there. Tom, some great information. I really appreciate the fact that you have our backs when it comes to our information being spread across the interverse, as you will. And hopefully this will continue to get Californians signed up and entered. Maybe more states will climb on board. And, hey, the goal is to put California residents back in charge of their own information.
0: In a digital economy which is so focused on data collection, it's only going to get worse with AI.
1: Yeah.
0: That, you know, we need some tools to be able to say, look, I want my personal information being used the way that I want it to be used. And so this is a great step forward for it.
1: Tom, thank you so much for your time and all this wonderful information. Again, we appreciate what you're doing. Thank you.
0: Thanks, Dee.
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12: What are the chances you are listening to this while drinking a nice hot cup of coffee? If so, don't let me stop you. For years, we've been reporting on the health benefits of coffee, and that's not going to stop today. A new study, this one out of Harvard School of Public Health, found that coffee and tea could help lower your risk of developing dementia. People who enjoyed 1 to 3 caffeinated cups a day saw the biggest impact. In addition to the caffeine, coffee contains hundreds of bioactive compounds that can influence inflammation, glucose metabolism, vascular function, and oxidative stress. It's also possible coffee drinkers might be doing other things that keep them healthy. Eating a more balanced diet, getting plenty of exercise, sleep, not smoking, or drinking too much alcohol. And finally, staying socially active. I'm Dr. Sanjay Gupta, helping you live a better life.
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23: If you're looking to get stronger, you don't necessarily need a bunch of heavy weights to do that, at least not to start. Body weight workouts, when you do them the right way, can be really effective. Strength and conditioning specialist Dana Santis told us, with body weight training, you create progressive overload by changing joint angles, adding instability, or choosing more challenging variations of the same exercise. Two other factors driving progressive overload are time under tension and muscular fatigue. That means the amount of time your muscles are engaged during a movement, the slower the movement, the harder it will be until you reach the point where you can't do another rep with good form. You want to stop before you collapse. Also, remember this, pay attention to your breath. So important. Breathe out when you exert force. I'm Dr. Sanjay Gupta, helping you live a better life.

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0: 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Good morning to you. Happy Sunday. Hope you're enjoying your weekend. If you're going to be in Stockton today, expect it to be a high of 92.
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21: Across the country right now, at this very moment, there are probably arguments taking place about who's doing more of the housework, the homework, the shuttling of kids from this activity to that. It's true. By and large, women do more of this than men. But doesn't have to be that way. And if you and your spouse can level that playing field, It's going to make both of you and your kids happier. Psychologist Yelena Kecmanovic says this might be how you get there. As hard as it might be at first, try to think of your partner like a teammate, not an adversary. Learn how to do some of the chores your partner does to get a better understanding of how much effort something takes. And finally, take the time to acknowledge what the other person is doing. And every now and then, even express your appreciation. That'll go a long way. I'm Dr. Sanjay Gupta, helping you live a better life.

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0: 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Good morning. I'm Renee. I hope you're enjoying your weekend, enjoying the weather. Are we ready for Monday? I'm not. I'm going to enjoy my Sunday, though. Anyway, speaking of Monday, you have more chances to qualify to go see Kehlani at a place of your choice. 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
7: What are the chances you are listening to this while drinking a nice hot cup of coffee? If so, don't let me stop you. For years, we've been reporting on the health benefits of coffee, and that's not going to stop today. A new study, this one out of Harvard School of Public Health, found that coffee and tea could help lower your risk of developing dementia. People who enjoyed 1 to 3 caffeinated cups a day saw the biggest impact. In addition to the caffeine, coffee contains hundreds of bioactive compounds that can influence inflammation, glucose metabolism, vascular function, and oxidative stress. It's also possible coffee drinkers might be doing other things that keep them healthy. Eating a more balanced diet, getting plenty of exercise, sleep, not smoking, or drinking too much alcohol. And finally, staying socially active. I'm Dr. Sanjay Gupta, helping you live a better life.
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14: Now seems as good a time as any to remind you, you don't always have to take healthy habits to the extreme. Not only are you unlikely to stick with something that's difficult, even if you can keep it up, it's probably going to be to the detriment of something else. And chances are that something else is more important. So if you're on a quest to improve your health, I promise the basics are going to take you much further. I'm talking about diet, try and be as plant-based as possible, exercise, meaning multiple rounds of cardio and strength training, and sleep. For most people, 7 to 9 hours a night. I'd like to think of these things as sort of a three-legged stool, right? If you're not doing any one of them, it's really hard to keep balanced with the others. The key here is you don't have to strive for perfection. Doing anything is going to be better than nothing. I'm Dr. Sanjay Gupta, helping you live a better life.
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Should have never right there. 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Happy Sunday. 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

guys. Now, Kehlani is going on tour. Let me tell y'all. 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
18: A better life with Dr. Sanjay Gupta.
19: What are the chances you are listening to this while drinking a nice hot cup of coffee? If so, don't let me stop you. For years, we've been reporting on the health benefits of coffee, and that's not going to stop today. A new study, this one out of Harvard School of Public Health, found that coffee and tea could help lower your risk of developing dementia. People who enjoyed 1 to 3 caffeinated cups a day saw the biggest impact. In addition to the caffeine, coffee contains hundreds of bioactive compounds that can influence inflammation, glucose metabolism, vascular function, and oxidative stress. It's also possible coffee drinkers might be doing other things that keep them healthy. Eating a more balanced diet, getting plenty of exercise, sleep, not smoking, or drinking too much alcohol. And finally, staying socially active. I'm Dr. Sanjay Gupta, helping you live a better life.
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1: 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So he hits the gas and guns it. And comes inches from hitting me. The tires screeched. And I yell, WTF! 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And thankfully, he was reasonable because I think he would have beat me up.
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Fuego Prime in Lodi. 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
28: Now seems as good a time as any to remind you don't always have to take healthy habits to the extreme. Not only are you unlikely to stick with something that's difficult, even if you can keep it up, it's probably going to be to the detriment of something else. And chances are that something else is more important. So if you're on a quest to improve your health, I promise the basics are going to take you much further. I'm talking about diet, try and be as plant-based as possible, exercise, meaning multiple rounds of cardio and strength training, and sleep. For most people, 7 to 9 hours a night. I'd like to think of these things as sort of a three-legged stool, right? If you're not doing any one of them, it's really hard to keep balanced with the others. The key here is you don't have to strive for perfection. Doing anything is going to be better than nothing. I'm Dr. Sanjay Gupta, helping you live a better life.
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